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This one underneath playing right now is Kinda New by Tenai Collective off of their new album circa 2019. And before that we had Blade Bird by OK Lou off of her latest album Choke Enough. This is the Dancing Family Show with you until 4 p.m. here on Soho Radio. Up next we have one by Tomas Fujiwara and it's called Recollection Dance. Thank you for tuning in on this lovely afternoon.

0: This one playing right now is Never Cross My Mind by Doomgong, and it's off their album Megagong. Go check it out. You can buy it on Bandcamp. And up next, some Mike. We'll be playing some music off of his new album, off of his album Showbiz. This one's called Bear Trap.
1: I can't believe this.
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0: jail. 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
1: But you are the hip-hop gangster.

Just wanted to find out if you're still in England or you're on your way to Paris. 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I need you to do something for me. Alright. I'll talk to you soon. I love you, the ghost, and I love you as well. Alright. I heard your message this morning that you guys are driving to

This is the Dancing Family Show on Soho Radio, live until 4 p.m. That last one was by Jim Legacy featuring Dave, called Three Times, off of Jim Legacy's latest album, Black British Music. We've got a Dancing Family event at the Carpet Shop on September 27th, and we've invited siblings Kate, or Cage, and Fiofa to play. Very excited for that. There'll be Tati as well, and Issa back-to-back Sashana. So keep your eyes peeled for that. And this one playing right now is by Mansour Brown. It's called Mansour's Message Part 2, and it's off of his new album, Rila. Hope you enjoy.

0: Ain't no smiling faces. 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

This one playing right now is I Will Take You There by Beat Conductor, and it's the Grande mix here on Soho Radio. This is the Dancing Family Show. We've got some more music for you over the next hour or so. This one coming up is by Atakak. It's called Yasu Town.

That one was Morning Light by Marla Kether featuring Naima Adams off of the Summer Soul Rituals Volume 1 compilation. This is the Dancing Family Show on Soho Radio. We have about an hour left of the show. I wanted to shout out an upcoming Dancing Family event at the Carpet Shop on September 27th with siblings Fiofa and Kate coming in from Dublin for this, very excited. And we have Dancing Family residents Issa and Sashana, as well as myself and Tati, who will be playing on the night. So very excited to be back at the Carpet Shop after the Dancing Family Festival this summer. And we've got some more events planned, so keep an eye out for those. This one coming up right now is called La Picosa, and it's by the QAP band.

You're listening to the Dancing Family Show here on Soho Radio with you live until 4 p.m. That last one that just played was called To the Point by Firewater. And now into this, Tagoshi by Mansour Brown. Another one off of his new album, Rila. Hope everyone is having a wonderful Thursday afternoon. The sun is coming in saying hi once in a while here in London, which is very, very nice, but then it just starts to pour down rain again. Just doesn't know what it wants, does it? But yeah, hope everyone has had a nice week so far. Last night I watched a very peculiar film called The Dreamers, and it was basically about this kind of like weird three-way romantic relationship, but it also included two twins. So it was kind of incestuous. I mean, the twins didn't do anything together, but they were like very close. Like very, very close. So yeah, that one was called The Dreamers for anyone who... It's a film based in Paris with English, mostly spoken English. The two of the main characters, Louis Garrel and Eva Green, are French. And then the third one, American guy, I can't remember his name. But yeah, what else have I been up to? Not much. I think tonight I'm going to play Catan with some friends. I'm looking forward to that. But let's get back into the music. Enough of my chit-chat.

We're heading into the last 30 minutes of the show today. Thank you for tuning in. This was the Dancing Family Show here on Soho Radio. This one playing in the background right now is called Es Lo Que Es, and it's the Kai Suzuki mix. And then up next, we have a track called Earth Angel. Hope everyone is having a great work day, a great chill day, a great study day.

Coming into the last 10 minutes of the show, this one playing underneath right now is Think by Afro Elements, and it's the Arup Roy remix. And before that we had Broom by Flick, absolutely love that track. Yeah, this has been the Dancing Family Show on Soho Radio. Be back in 4 weeks' time, same time, same place. Thanks for tuning in.

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2: Good evening, it's John Mojo Mills with the Shindig broadcast number 154 on Soho Radio. There's an interview with Bob Stanley in issue 178, In Shops, Friday, in which he talks about his new compilation, Motorway City, the golden age of car travel, 1966 to 1982. From that, we open with Shindig fave Basil Kirchen's Through New Territory, originally included on the 1967 DeWolf LP Don't Lose Your Cool. Brighton Folkies, Sari, will appear in the next issue. The delightful Beneath the Spreading Tree is from their forthcoming album of the same name, out September the 12th, so you heard it here first. Did anyone see the Prog Rock Proms? Our pal, Riff Rees, did a lovely cover of the incredible string band's Maker of Islands, which is taken from their 12th album, 1974's Hard Rope and Silken Twine. Peter Hamill also appeared singing the beautiful Refugees from Van de Graaff Generator's second album, The Least We Can Do Is Wave to Each Other. To close this section, we debut the title track from Progger's Diabolus, 1971 aborted Shel Tammy Sessions, now released by Bright Carvings as Night Clouded Moon. A second set of sessions were then recorded, which resulted in the band's self-titled Bellophon album the following year.

I do hope you enjoyed those as much as I did. So yeah, that was Diabolus, Night Clouded Moon. Before Van de Graaff Generator, The Incredible String Band, and Sari. So, more prog-adjacent stuff culled from our 1976 feature in the current issue, and Hoba's playlist, Everybody Loves the Sunshine, will follow now, kicking off with Celeste, and no, not her. I'll tell you about these afterwards. It's about 30 minutes, so if you're outside in the sun, stay in the shade.

I do hope you're enjoying the show so far. So yeah, more proggy stuff there. And whilst the article and Kobar's list featured a wide array of genres, the selection you just heard solely focused on the progressive and experimental. So we did kick off with the Italians Celeste and Principal di Giorna. It's a lovely track from the symphonic band's self-titled 1976 album, of course, which they all were. Lovely, pastoral, maybe a bit of an early King Crimson feel. After that we had Canterbury legends Camel, who in 76 was still in that mode, on the final album from the original lineup, Moon Madness. Spirit of the Water adds needed cool to our hot summer. I like that prog sound. It's never quite overdoes it, you know. It's more pastoral, more library music in a sense. After that, Automatic Man, who recorded one oddball album for Ireland, mixing rock, funk and jazz. Santana's ex-drummer Michael Shreve and guitarist Pat Thrall were joined by bassist Don Harvery and vocalist, keyboardist and band founder Bayette, also known by his real name of Todd Cochran, who had recorded two albums for Fantasy. But this new concoction, it was something else altogether. 1976 prog going into something a bit more technical, sounding great, I think, in 2026, 50 years on. By Sawyer Sosa, German's Cluster were embracing a stylistic that entered ambient impressionism. Dem Wanderer is just that, which paves the way for some more library music, this time from Carl Jenkins, the Nucleus soft machine sax oboe man. A little floating music from his DeWolf album, Rubber Riff, is once again as mellow as the breeze. The Alan Parsons Project's almighty debut, Tales of Mystery and Imagination, has just received a bumper reissue, which is well deserved. The Fall of the House of Usher, Pervain, is undoubtedly its finest cut to the ears of a 2026 crate digger. And to close, William Lyle from Pilot, who also appeared on the Parsons album, issued his own solo album, rightly called Solo Casting, the same year. There's some ELO, Supertramp, Sparks, art rock moves, ballads, Beatley bits. But that's on the one hand, because the album also offers the perfect summer drift away piece which closes it, Sleep, which I think Parsons must have been very jealous of. Okay, let's keep things mellow. Here's a brand new track from Eva Mae.

Yeah, lovely stuff there from Carson McCone. We kicked off with a brand new track from Bristol's Eva May, which perfectly positions her in the Wise Blood school of Carpenter's styled ambitious pop, which Californian Mia Wilson does too. And get this, she'll be in on session next month. She's coming in on the 2nd to do a pre-record. I'll go out on the next show. She's overdoing some dates in London. Go and see her. She's great. It Must Be So Easy from last year's self-titled Royal Oakey debut, Mia Wilson, is one of my favourites from that time. Her, Hayley Davis, there's just so many good female singers. Carson McCone, who closed this. Well, Eva May, Mia Wilson, Leah Senior, Carson McCone. That's what you heard. And they're all females, and they're great. So, yeah, so after Wilson, we had Australia's Leah Senior, who's spent some time living on the rural coast, which is reflected in the material on her new album, Part Road Night, which is out now on the excellent Third Eye Stimuli record. Back to Carson McCone. She's on tour at the moment with backing from our friends Hollow Hand. The next track you'll hear is a new one, I Turned My Back on the World. And you can catch Carson and gang, supported first of all by Birds Flying Backwards, who we've had in session on the broadcast here on Soho Radio on the 25th of August at the Shacklewell Arms, and with Great Silky in Guildford on the 1st of September. Well worth catching. I think I'll be at both of those. And as promised, here's the new one from Hollow Hand, I Turned My Back on the World. Max is always a busy man, as are the band, backing up wonderful American folk and country singers. And if you buy the new issue of Shindig, you can read about why and how and what goes on with that amazing band. So this is I Turned My Back on the World.

issue 178 in shops tomorrow, with UK subscribers now and available to buy from us whenever. I talked with Max Kinghorn Mills about Hollow Hand's new chapter and their first album for Loose, Wish Road South. Loose should also pay attention to Henry Webb Jenkins, who I was absolutely blown away by when he backed Hayley Davis up on her recent London jaunt. Lose You is from his brand new EP, which can be found on Cobus. And now it's time for the Cramps to change track and take us on a new pathway. This is TV Set 1977 version.

back to the Cramps. My North London neighbour, Tim Murray, spoke at length with both Henry Rollins and Kid Congo Powers about the recently unearthed 1977 Alex Chilton sessions, released on the 21st as Gravest Gravy on Vengeance. Along with that session's TV set and Goo Goo Muck from Psychedelic Jungle, I've pulled together a mix of garage and surf that the Cramps would have loved, and they've covered some of them, kicking off with the wild and primal 1959 instrumental Roundabout by the Jaguars, before we move into the classic garage mode. In that camp, we've got Randy Alvey and the Green Fuzz. Green Fuzz, released on the Green Fuzz record label in 1969. Clearly a bunch of kids into horror. And it, due to its lo-fi and ineptitude, it sounds like it's from another planet. And similarly, the Calico Wall, I'm a Living Sickness from 1967 on Dove Records. These are those kind of acid punk records that do sound like teenagers getting in too deep and being rather scared of the psychedelic experience, and kind of very crampsy, obviously. After that, the Groupies, Primitive on Atco Records, 1966. What an absolute killer. And to end, rather than play the Count Five's original version, we've got the Put Together Fire Escape from their album Psychotic Reaction on GMP Crescendo from 1966. And we are gonna stay with the garage right through to the end of the show. Yes, indeed.

and that's it. As is the way, I wrote loads and loads of notes about the garage tracks we're going out with. Totally run out of time. So we're going to have the Spats, Bottom of It All, the Cavemen, It's Trash, Nobody's Children, Good Times, the Liberty Bell, That's How It Should Be, the Banshees, Project Blue, the Benders, Can't Tame Me, Dr. Specs, Optical Illusion, She's the One, the Galaxies 4, Don't Lose Your Mind, the Satans, Making Deals, the Shades of Night, Fluctuation. Been a great show. Back in a month with a live session.

Good morning, Glory, everyone. How are we doing today? Welcome to Friday, welcome to Morning Glory, and welcome to Soho Radio. The sun is shining, there's a spring in our step because it's Friday, it's the weekend. Yes, it's all ahead of us. Whatever you are doing this weekend, I hope you have a wonderful time. But first of all, we've got 2 hours of music, mirth and merriment to get through. That was Riley Walker from his So Certain EP, the tune called Second Strand, and this is Forest.

It's a tune called Disco Arabesque from Satellites on the Batov label, of course, the wonderful, wonderful Batov label. And DJ Kobayashi, who runs that label, actually has a show here on Soho Radio. So head over to the website, sohoradio.com, and check it out. Check out when he's on, because it's always a great show. Satellites, Disco Arabesque. And before that, we had Mystery Flavors from their self-titled debut album and a tune called High Profile Queen. And before that, from the wonderful compilation on Ace called Gathering in the Mushrooms, put together by a friend of the show, Bob Stanley, that was Forest and a tune called Graveyard. Just to let you know, we've got a special girl group mix on the show today. Put together, played about a year ago initially, put together by Jen from the Numero group. And it's a wonderful hour selection of girl groups. You're going to absolutely enjoy that on a Friday morning. What am I talking about? Anyway, this is Grand Union.

recording stuff I should be able to fix, for dumping stuff I should be able to fix, for driving, for flying, for my mountains of recycling, for drinking out of plastic bottles, for drinking too much, for eating too much, for wasting food, for talking too much.

So many things to feel guilty about. That was Orchestre Toute Puissante Marcel Duchamp. Yes, that's a snappy title for a band. As I say, the tune is called So Many Things to Feel Guilty About. And it came out on an album called We're Okay But We're Lost Anyway on the Bongo Joe label a couple of years ago. But that track is also featured on the forthcoming Morning Glory compilation. Yes, indeed. It's out a week today on the 12th of September. Double album. It's also a CD on the Two Piers Music coming out of Brighton. Put together by myself, a load of tracks that we've been listening to over the last sort of 7 or 8 years here on Morning Glory, including that one. I've also made it our Cobos track of the day. Why not? Bit of self-promotion. Anyway, I will be telling you more about that album next week, about launch parties and all sorts of stuff. So go to Bandcamp and order it, or go to your local record store and order it as well. Before that, we heard Phong Tam from a brilliant album on the Sublime Frequencies label. And that tune was called If We're Far Apart. L'Exotic Ghost before that, with the wonderful Exotic Mécanique, which I play a lot on this show. I love that tune. And before that, Grand Union, with a tune called Morning Brings the Light. And morning has indeed brought the light today. It's balmy out there. Absolutely wonderful. I hope it is where you are. It certainly is where I am. Anyway, it's Friday. It's the weekend. And I've got a special treat for you now. I've got a wonderful girl group mix to get you all singing and dancing around the kitchen table or on the bus or wherever you are. Put together by Jen from the Numero Group. The Numero Group did us a whole week of mixes about a year ago. And I played them in consecutive days over a week. And anyway, I thought I'd play this one today because it gives it's a good, healthy Friday feeling. So sit back and enjoy an hour in the company of a load of girl groups. And all these tunes are available on the Numero Group, which is a wonderful label, as you're probably fully aware anyway. Anyway, I'll stop talking and press play.

line. Everyone could see where I was crying. I told you I was a writer, you smuggled a grin. You left me hanging

tune. What a tune. Baxter Jury, of course. Al Baroni, which is out on the Heavenly Recordings label. And before that, Tubeway Army with Our Friends Electric from 1979. Can you believe it? Got to number one. It's a bit of a shock when that got to number one back in the day, but what a great tune that is. Tubeway Army from the album Replicas. Now, Baxter Jury, I played that because he's playing at the Green Man Festival this weekend, and I am going to the Green Man. Therefore, I'm not going to be here Wednesday, Thursday, Friday, or Monday next week. No, I'm not going to be here, but Morning Glory will be. They'll be playing some old shows of mine, so you can get lost in a time warp, some sort of time warp continuum. It'll be like an altered reality. You won't know if I'm there or there, or you'll be half asleep going, is he here? Is he not there? What's going on? I can hear it, but I don't know if it's them. That sort of thing.

Anyway, so I'm going to be off today. I'm heading west to Wales. So I'm looking forward to going to the Green Man actually this year. I think it might even rain, which will be a blessing. Anyway, back to today. So we've got, as I said earlier on, we have a mix put together by Phil King, our friend, a very, very old friend of mine, friend of the show. He's done a few mixes over the years. And he puts compilations together, as well as being a great bass player. And he put a compilation together a couple of years ago, well, last year actually, and it came out on the Night School label called All the Young Droids, Junk Shop Synth Pop from 1978 to 1985. A wonderful record, full of tunes you never heard of, but you think you have. Anyway, he did us a mix with some of his favourite bits from the compilation, plus some bits that didn't make the compilation for whatever reason. Anyway, I'm going to play it right now. So put your glitter on, get dancing around your handbag, and enjoy some Junk Shop Synth, courtesy of All the Young Droids and Phil King.

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Come to Paradise.

Well, that ended rather abruptly, didn't it? I wasn't expecting that at all. You're listening to Morning Glory here on Soho Radio, and that's a wonderful hour-long mix there put together by Phil King, called All the Young Droids. It's basically a companion to the compilation album we put out a couple of years ago on the Night School label called All the Young Droids. So there you go. Thank you to Phil for letting us play that. And thank you for doing it in the first place. It's Morning Glory here on Soho Radio. Hope you're doing well. I'm going to end with a tune by The Necks. And I'm going to say I'll see you next Tuesday. I will be here next Tuesday. I'll be here tomorrow, Thursday, Friday and Monday as well. But I might not be, if you know what I mean. They're kind of old shows, but you can pretend I'm just there. I mean, I'll be talking about things that have already happened. But we live in a weird time, don't we? So does it really matter? No, because the music will be fine. I hope. I'll be listening. I will be listening. I'll be in a field listening to myself on the radio. That's how weird things are. Anyway, you look after yourselves, everyone. Have a wonderful day. Be good and don't be bad. I'm going to end with The Necks and Causeway. And yeah, next week's You and Me Together Forever. What?

Radio.

Ah, yes, super fans will know that this is Animal Rhapsody by The Raincoats, which I first heard, I think, on Bill Brewster's Tribal Rights compilation, an exceptional comp of amazingly groovy music. And I've got the usual grab bag of new music for the next 2 hours, but I'm really excited that I'm going to be having an actual raincoat on my show today. Gina Birch will be in the studio in about 45 minutes' time. Also, out to Vivian Goldman. I've been away for a couple of weeks at Glastonbury and hosting various festivals in Birmingham and such, and I asked Vivian Goldman, punk historian herself, the She-Punk, to come and cover my show. So I hope you check that out. But she also played some Raincoats. So I love this continuity that I've got Gina Birch on my next show, on this show today. Oh. It's so good to be back in the all-new Soho Radio studio. We've got a new sign. It's lovely to be back with Ang. Had a great launch party for the app, so I hear. Yeah, it's all changed. It's all new. We're feeling refreshed. I hope you're feeling that too. And just to start this show off in quite a sort of peculiar and somehow very Soho-y way, as I came into the studio this morning, you know, we've got this lovely glass window that looks out onto Broadwick Street and you can see people walking past, and occasionally people come to the window and say hello. And I thought, hang on, I know this woman that is at the window this morning, peering in to see what we're doing. And I went out to talk to her, and it was Patsy Kensit, aka Bianca from EastEnders, aka such an important, crucial part of my childhood. So I asked her to, I was like, you should come in and do a show. You should just come in and host your own show. So I'm really hoping that the radio gods and goddesses can somehow make that happen, because I think that would be really great. Oh, just imagine. Or maybe we just go back to back, actually. Brian Jackson said he was up for it on one of my other shows, so maybe I can get Patsy Kensit in the mix with me. Oh dear. Right. New music coming up from Kokoroko. Got an exclusive play from Nadim Din Gabisi. Absolutely love his new album that's forthcoming. I've got Babo Moreno. I'm going to really stuff this sort of first 40 minutes or so with new music. But first, I wanted to play this this brilliant cover because, and I will stop talking in a minute, but The Raincoats, Gina Birch. The Raincoats were such an important band for so many reasons. But they were also Kurt Cobain's favourite band, and he was sort of responsible for bringing them back in the 90s and helping to get their classic albums on Rough Trade reissued. So we're going to be hearing, hopefully, about that story. I wanted to play this little fun cover of Nirvana's Come As You Are first.

Shout out to Nabiha Iqbal, who played this on her Lot Radio mix recently. Little Roy's cover of Come As You Are. I think this is one that James would approve of. What a wonderful way to ease us into the weekend with his brilliant morning show. Have you heard about his new compilation? Super great that he's bringing out a compilation of all the brilliant music he's been playing. I went to a great gig at Church of Sound last week for Kokoroko's album launch. This is one of their album tracks, Idea 5, Call My Name, featuring Lulu.

Oh, simply stunning sort of Sade-style Afrobeat from Kokoroko there. That album, Tough Times Never Last, has just come out on Brownswood. And their album launch last Friday was probably the hottest gig that I've been to so far this year. It was hotter than Sin in there, but I feel like we really needed the joyous, uplifting togetherness of that music. It's been such a horrific week, and I will be at the demo at 6 p.m. at Hackney Town Hall this evening. Come and join me if you're around. Keeping it in the UK jazz section of the show, this is new from Babo Moreno. It's called Bicho Preguiça, which is the sloth.

kind of sticking with that adventuring through a jungle sort of copse of trees sort of theme set out by Animal Rhapsody at the top of the show. This is new from Babo Moreno. He's an incredible instrumentalist. He's worked with Jordan Rakai, Jacob Collier, Jamie Cullum, Little Sims, just to name a few. He comes from incredible instrumentalist stock. His father was the founder of the London School of Samba. And this is the lead track from a new album that has just been announced as coming out in September. All right, some new music here from Michael's Affair, and that's Florence Adini

The gorgeous vocals of Florence Sedini there from Ghana. She had an amazing show at Jazz Cafe maybe a couple of months back, a few weeks ago. I wasn't there, but I heard it was amazing. I can't wait to catch her at We Out Here in August. That was Elle Michelle's Affair. I hope I'm saying that right. Say Goodbye. Brand new, just come out. From forthcoming album 24 Hour Sports in August. I always feel like when I've been away, I get a bit anxious because there's just so much music that I want to shove in and I want to talk about it, and it's just a bit much. But I've got a lot of kind of danceable stuff that I wanted to play as well, including this. See if you can guess what this is a cover of.

brand new from Solwax. Oh, it feels so good to have the Diwali Brothers back. This is taken from their new album that's coming on October 17th. It's their first in 8 years. I just cannot wait to be hands in the air at one of their shows, partying to this. What a drum breakdown. Before that, you heard, it was another brick in the wall, wasn't it? It was an Arabic disco version of Pink Floyd's Another Brick in the Wall. The Arabic disco version you never knew you needed. Taken from Habibi Funk's new compilation, a selection of music from Lillian Tapes. It's just hit the shops, it's out right now. So cop that if you can. Right, we've hit the rave section of the show. In about 15 minutes' time, I'm going to be talking to Gina Birch of The Raincoats. Now, if you need a bit of catching up with The Raincoats, The Raincoats are a seminal. They're called post-punk band, but really their music brought in so many different genres and styles of playing. They were first active from 1977 until 1983, and then they had a kind of, in London, and then they had a rebirth thanks to Olympia, Washington, where they basically inspired a whole scene of musicians there with a style or a movement that we know as Riot Girl. They also inspired Sonic Youth and Kurt Cobain. And Gina has also recently launched a sort of solo career in 2023. So she's coming in to talk about that and her brand new album on Jack White's Third Man Records. But there's also a brand new Raincoats official biography by Audrey Golden, which is such an amazing document of women in music, of alternative culture in 70s, London, New York, Europe. It's from the squat scene in the kind of London 70s through to what was going on in Seattle in the 90s, and then kind of their sort of rebirth and being brought into all of these kind of important exhibitions about women artists. And I cannot wait to talk to her. She's hopefully going to be here soon. She hasn't turned up yet, but, you know, we'll see what happens. So stay tuned, stay locked, because I'm going to be going really deep with her on her career and that book in just a moment. Okay, we're still in the ravey bit. I love this tune. This is attitudinal new music. It's called Spit from Jelly Haha from Los Angeles.

new gorgeousness from Lou Hayter. Such a sexy and understated tune. I love that. If you've just joined, hello, I'm Kate Hutchinson. And in about 10 minutes' time, I'm going to be speaking to Gina Birch of The Raincoats. I've also got an exclusive play from Nadeem Dingabisi. But first, I wanted to play this. It's by Divine Earth. Your love is see-through.

new on Brown's Word from Divine Earth, aka Mother of Earth. She was formerly known as Mother of Earth, I should say. And she also appears on this record by my next artist, my exclusive play, which is Nadeem Din Gabisi. The record's called Offshore. It's signed to Moshi Moshi, which is the label that kind of first signed Hot Chip and has put out loads of amazing other great music. And Nadeem is a poet who I discovered through the Steam Down weekly jazz sessions in South London. He was kind of loosely sort of part of that collective and appeared on some tracks. He then went on to appear on a track by Sampa the Great. He's also collaborated with Metronomy, and definitely this track that I'm about to play, it's giving to me Metronomy meets Fela Kuti, let's say. But Nadeem has got Sierra Leonean heritage, and he's really about sort of bringing in styles of music from Sierra Leone and kind of approaches to music, a kind of a playfulness, a danceable energy to the music, with also with lyrics that are about resistance, that are perhaps slightly sorrowful. So he's really playing with those kind of dualities. And on Offshore, he's also exploring the experience of being a Black British male here with an immigrant background, and kind of exploring the sort of notions of home and kind of where he fits in. It's a really, really special album, and it's out on the 1st of August, and I've picked him as my one to watch in The Observer, which comes out on Sunday. And if you like what you hear, he was also on Nick Lewis's show on Soho Radio, and they've done a whole interview and everything. But I wanted to play this one for you. This is called New Wave.

Nadeem Din Gavisi. The track is New Wave from the album Offshore, out on the 1st of August. One of my favourite new artists of 2025. And now it's time for the Gina Birch section of my Soho radio show. I'm really, really, really, really excited to be chatting to her about her cracking new solo record, which is out on Third Man Records, the new official biography of The Raincoats, and much, much more. So I thought we'd set it up with a bit of a classic cover. This is their Lola by The Raincoats.

0: Hey, that was, of course, the Raincoats cover of Lola. And might have heard me on the top of the show talk about how Vivian Goldman covered my last radio show while I was away at Glastonbury, which I was really happy about. And she played, obviously she would, she played a track by the Raincoats. And now, I love this kind of continuity and this sort of thread. I'm joined live in the Soho Radio Studio by Dina Birch of the Raincoats. How are you doing, Dina?
1: I'm really good, actually. A little bit hot. I forgot my little handy fan. But yeah, no, great. It's lovely to be here. Thanks for asking me.
0: Do you know what? I can rectify that. Not only have I brought you some buns, I've also got a fan. You get the full service. I've got an electric fan in my bag.
1: Oh,
0: so
1: my
0: we can
1: goodness.
0: Absolutely make that happen.
1: I'm so thrilled.
0: Yeah, this is the kind of service you get on Soho Radio, Dina. We just heard your cover of The Velvet Underground. Do you ever get tired of that track?
1: The Kinks.
0: The Kinks. Why did I say the Velvet Underground? That was embarrassing.
1: We were very influenced by them, but no, it's by the Kinks. It's funny because none of us can quite remember who suggested it. But, you know, at the time, we were all kind of, you know, we were young girls doing things young girls shouldn't do. And there was a kind of gender kind of pushing in all different directions. And so it was always a great song for us to do. And it was lovely that we kind of subverted the subversion, and we were always very pleased with that.
0: Great. I like to think that this is the mark of a punk show when the interviewer gets like the first fact wrong. I feel like this is in keeping with the spirit of the Raincoats, Dina?
1: Of course. It's definitely in spirit with me, because at the moment my brain is a little scrambled. I've been doing so much stuff that I barely know which way is up at the moment, and as I'm getting older my brain is slightly less agile.
0: Well, you've had a lot going on. You've got your second solo record has just come out, Trouble, and you also launched it at Rough Trade East. You played a show last week as well. How did that go?
1: That was fantastic. It was full, and it was hair-raising, because we were playing a lot of the songs for the very first time. So when I made the album, a lot of it was made in the recording studio. Youth had said, you really should go out and play some of these songs live before recording them. And of course, he's definitely right. But at the time, there was the actual window of time didn't work out. And I think next time, if I make another album, I will definitely play it live first. So I'd made the album, and then we had to kind of take it apart and allocate different pieces to different players and put it back together again. And that was, it actually took quite a lot of working out, you know, and then we rehearsed, and that was that.
0: I found a lovely write-up by a young writer who described the show as peak feminist joy. Is that what your new solo album feels like to you?
1: Well, I think there's some joy in there, but there's also some, there's some emotional turbulence, and that's trouble, I suppose. Trouble I've caused and trouble I'm in. I mean, there are some moments of joy. And like when I started to play Happiness, I was like, okay, everyone, this is a really kind of gentle song. If you all close your eyes and feel the sun on your face and just listen to this song, Happiness, and you'll feel good.
0: Great, I love that. Well, look, you've got the solo album. There's also an incredible book, a biography of the Raincoats, that's coming out at the end of this month by Audrey Golden. Such an important and amazing book that I believe that you've been quite involved in. So before we kind of, you're holding up a copy now, it's a beautiful
1: tome. To show it to the camera.
0: So before we kind of get into talking a little bit more about your solo albums, I do want to sort of bring it back to the Raincoats and where you started. And the cover that's definitely not Velvet Underground, it's the Kinks. That's the cover that made Thurston Moore want to start Sonic Youth, so the book says.
1: I know. Well, I think it was just coming to see us play. He was in the Kingsman, was it? I forget the name of his band. Can anybody... What? Coachman, yeah. And the main guy in the Coachman thought we were absolutely terrible. But Thurston could see something, and he realised that actually he needed to to separate from the man who thought we were terrible, because he could see that there was something in the future of what we were doing, which was kind of taking things apart, messing things up, being creative in ways that wasn't about perfection or being really, really great musicians. It was about ideas and stretching things. And I think he saw that and really appreciated that.
0: Well, that was the essence of the Raincoats, or one of the many essences of the Raincoats. But if Lola made Thurston Moore want to start Sonic Youth, what made you want to start the Raincoats?
1: Well, I came to London in autumn 76, and I'd been at art school in Nottingham for a year doing foundation, and my friend Alex and I, we travelled round, and we happened to chance upon a gig at St Martin's College, which happened to be, I think, the Sex Pistols' first ever gig. And we really, really liked what we saw then, and we thought, this is something else. It didn't feel like anything we'd seen before. And we were very taken with it, but we didn't really know what it was. And when we got back to Nottingham, people were going, "You're Sex Pistols fans, you are." And we were like, "What?" And then we found out that what band was called the Sex Pistols. And then we both came to London the following September, and punk was happening. It was happening all around us. And I was living in a squat off Westbourne Grove with some people who had been in the 101ers and around the 101ers, and the sister of Palmolive who started the Slits. Well, I was so immersed in it, and I would go to the Roxy every night with Anna and friends from college, and it was just such an exciting time, really. You know, each era has a time where kind of the youth get very involved, but somehow punk was extra special because it seemed kind of philosophical as well, in a very kind of Dada-ish way. And it was about, you know, taking risks, making something of your own that hadn't occurred to you before. And Palmolive had decided to form the Slits, and when I saw the Slits, that gave me permission to think that I could try to do it too, even though I couldn't play an instrument or never thought of playing an instrument or writing a song. Anna and I got together, and we were both very inspired by all that was happening around us.
0: I want to come back to this. I want to come back to the art school scene, the squat scene, London punk, the idea of giving permission. I thought we'd better play something from your first record. Should we play Fairy Tale in the Supermarket?
1: Oh, go for it.

0: Fairy Tale in the Supermarket from 1979's The Raincoats LP. Gina Birch, I wanted to ask you about one of the lyrics, one of the lines in that track, which is, "No one teaches you how to live." Did you have many sort of strong women role models when you were growing up?
1: Well, that is a line of Anna's, but no, I did not have a strong role model when I was growing up. My auntie Danny, who lived in South Africa, actually, was the only relation of mine who seemed to take a particular interest in me. I think maybe in those days when kids were growing up, adults just let them get on with it. Well, you know, you're told to be quiet, sit up, get to school, do your homework. But I had nobody who was kind of thinking, she's got something, this girl. No one thought that about me, or my brother, to be honest. And but my auntie Danny, when she came over, she didn't have her own children, and she seemed to be able to take that out of a lot, or give it to a lot of the children she encountered who were part of her family. I think she had about 6 sisters and 2 brothers, so she had a lot of great nieces and nephews, and she was amazing. But no one else really. I think I was quite distracted at school. I liked art and I was okay at maths and okay, but I wasn't very good at paying attention. I think I had a short attention span, and but I loved the art room.
0: And you ended up at Hornsey Art College, or College of Art, right, in London.
1: Yeah.
0: I mean, it definitely seems like this squat scene of the late 70s taught you something about life.
1: Well, it did really, because, life had been kind of comfortable at home. My parents didn't have much money, and, you know, we'd have holidays. Maybe if we were lucky, we might go to the Isle of Wight. But, you know, normally we might go to a little beach in Wales or something. And, there was nothing kind of overly adventurous or fancy in our lives. It was just kind of comfortable. And when I came to art school in London and I moved into a squat, and actually I had 2 rooms at the top of the squat, and I was quite lonely really, and there was plaster falling off the walls, and there was this kind of slight gas leak, and I had 2 rings on the floor to cook on, and there was cold water. And it was like year zero really, because I had to kind of put my life together and work out who I was and how I could do anything, you know.
0: But eventually it seems, especially from the book, Audrey Golden's book, Shouting Out Loud, Lives of the Raincoats, you really get a sense, she really goes into detail, which I love, and you really kind of get a sense of this community that you built around you. And one of the things that really struck me was just that when you needed a new member or someone to collaborate with, you sort of plucked them out of the squats, the squat scene. It was a sort of proto-social network in a way.
1: Well, it was, yes. I mean, basically I lived next door to Richard Snake Hips Dudansky, and Esperanza was Palmolive's sister. And Neil Brown lived in my house, and he'd been a big, worked a lot with the 101ers as a fan and writing things and putting on gigs. So there was a little scene within the cul-de-sac in which I lived. Then there was a scene around Rough Trade, which wasn't far down the road, and Anna lived near to Rough Trade. So there was that scene. But also, like in Camden, there was Compendium Books, which is where we found Vicky. Mm. Palmolive put an ad on on the notice board. I mean, that's what you did then. You put an ad on a notice board. Could be in the post office or a shop window.
0: I have to just say quickly, when I was growing up and coming to Camden as a teenager and stuff, I always harboured a desire to reply to one of those. I never quite did, but I always had this idea that I was going to reply to a notice board ad looking for a singer, and then somehow, you know, we'd be in a great band.
1: Well, I think, that was what punk was about, was actually not censoring yourself in a way, not saying, oh, I shouldn't, oh, I couldn't. It's like, you know, it's like saying, okay, I'm going to go for this. And it always felt a bit like that, you know, let's go for it. Richard, after we'd been playing together for a week or two, Richard came round and he was playing with Time and Dog, and he said, you're going to go and come and support us at the Tabernacle. And we were like, no way, we don't know what we're doing. And he was like, you can do it. Yes, you can. You can do it. And he didn't even believe in punk particularly. He had the spirit without actually the knowledge that he was one.
0: That's another thing that I got from Audrey's book is this idea that the raincoats were about do the thing.
1: Yes.
0: You know, just go out and do it.
1: Yeah, I think it was very much about doing it. No one was going to do it for us. And we were quite surprised, really, when Jeff wanted to make a record with us. You know, we were thrilled. And, you know, it was incredibly exciting because you just put one foot in front of the other and there were opportunities because Jeff was also taking risks and chances, opening a record shop, starting a label, and then there were different types of distribution things setting up. And so all the while it was just rippling, you know, the ripples were going out, the creativity and the way that the creativity could engage with the world.
0: That's Jeff Travis of Rough Trade Records, or Rough Trade, of course. What I love about this book is that it really maps out those ripples, the constellations around the raincoats. This book that Audrey Golden has put together, this was a collaborative effort, was it not?
1: Well, kind of. Audrey interviewed over 100 people. She really did do her research, and we were there for her, but it's not our book. It's definitely Audrey's book, and we wanted her to make the best book, write the best book possible. And she, Audrey, has her way to do things, which is to delve into things. So if you talk about squatting, she explores the ideas around squatting, or talk about Poland and Warsaw, she will explore those ideas. So there's a lot of background information on everything, and it's really well put together, I think.
0: Yeah. I wonder when it was collaborative, you were involved, but it's Audrey's book, but was it what kind of voyage of discovery was it for yourself as well, going back into those archives and sort of seeing what people said? What did you sort of discover about the raincoats or about yourself?
1: Well, it's quite interesting because as I was reading at various editions of the book, I would start remembering stories. I started writing them in the margins. You know, Audrey was like, well, add things if you want to. And I suddenly realised I was writing another book in the margins. And I was thinking, this book is this incredible spine of knowledge, of information for me to remember things and bounce off things and feel creative with it. I don't know any more than that, really.
0: I want to come back to talking about the book and about the raincoats and about your story, but I'd love to play Only Loved at Night. What do you think?
1: Oh, please do.
0: Great.

0: That was Only Loved at Night by The Raincoats, and Gina Birch of The Raincoats is joining me right now, live in the studio. Do you have any recollections of that track, or of making that track?
1: Well, it was a song written by Anna, and I kind of worked on the guitar part. Vicky played the bass, and Anna had this amazing thumb piano called the kalimba, and she made that tune. And so it was always an extraordinary piece of music, which, you know, obviously had a message to young people about their sexuality or gender, or and was always well received. I mean, even if people didn't get the message or understand what it was about, it was just a beautiful thing to listen to.
0: Yeah, that track has been is talked about in the book as being one of the sort of songs that inspired the queercore movement in America. One of the many movements that you inspired. Is there a movement that you haven't inspired, Gina? There's just so many.
1: Well, yeah.
0: Was that an interesting... you know, how did that feel to sort of look at this body of work and kind of hear, read from all these different people about how many, just how many people, sort of musical movements that yourself and the Raincoats inspired?
1: Well, it's a bit like, you know, this is your life, or a funeral where suddenly you think, oh, I wish I'd known that person better. I feel that, you know, when there's a spotlight on anything, you can find all sorts of things. And yes, I do. I'm not trying to say the Raincoats weren't and aren't brilliant, but, you know, we have been under a spotlight where all our strengths and some of our weaknesses have been highlighted. And, you know, it's fantastic. I take some of it with a pinch of salt.
0: Oh, really?
1: But, you know, I think, you know, history does that, doesn't it? You know, something sparks something, and then other things happen. If the other people weren't there to be sparked, we wouldn't have done it. You know, it wouldn't have had that repercussion. So we were part of a continuum, and maybe we were a little extra sparky. I don't know.
0: One of the movements that you sparked was an entire scene known as Riot Girl, or an entire kind of movement of alternative musicians that was centering on Olympia in Washington, all the way from, I guess, the sort of early 80s through to the mid 90s. And listeners might recognize bands like Bikini Kill, for example, one of my most kind of formative bands, most important bands in my life. When did you first get... So just to give a bit of context, the Raincoats disbanded in 1983, just before Moving, 1984's Moving, came out. You'd released three albums before that, and that track we just heard was from 1981's Oddie Shape. I got that all correct, didn't I?
1: You did.
0: You are my
1: well
0: fact
1: done
0: checker. Okay, phew. Ooh, and so you've been apart for a couple of years, and then suddenly this entire scene is bubbling around your music. When did you first get an inkling of that?
1: Oh God. Well, it was I think when you know, Huggy Bear had started, and Lucy Thane was making a film about Bikini Kill, and they went to Anna's house to interview Anna, and suddenly, you know, Anna said, there's these bands happening and you've got to come and see them, and it's so amazing, and they've been inspired by us. And so it was when they come to the UK, really. And I mean, that was stunning, that suddenly, you know, after a period of silence, really, a mirror was held back up to us. I mean, and the Slits and the other bands who had started at that time, and a lot of the young women in Olympia, they were kind of interested in the idea of feminism and were interested in making zines about you know what was happening to women, and you know, pay discrimination, sexual discrimination, discrimination of all sorts to do with gender, really. And there's the story, isn't there, where Kathleen Hanna went to see Kathy Acker, and Kathy Acker said, don't write poetry, form a band, you know, that's the way to get your message across. There's a lot of complex histories around the Riot Girl scene. You know, they're not one solid scene. There are all sorts of strands in all different directions where they fall in and fall out with each other. A bit like in our day with the Slits, the Raincoats, the Modettes, Delta 5, and all the other women bands. You know, we were a lot of the time clumped together, and we could only see our differences quite often, but from the outside we were a thing.
0: Just to go back to what you said about Kathy and Hannah's meeting with Kathy Acker, did you also feel the same way with the Raincoats? Because you were just to go back to the late 70s for a second. You were at art school, you were making films, which we'll get to. You're a painter as well, as being a musician. What did kind of music offer you that visual art didn't?
1: Well, I think at the time, you know, when I came to Hornsey, I was ready for some action. Not at Trent had been very, Nottingham Art School had been very kind of avant-garde in a way. And in Alexandra Palace, it was a little bit more somber. And it wasn't ever so exciting, really, to be honest. And so I was trying to find ways to find my my joy in it, and I wasn't finding it that much. So I was jumping through big paper screens and setting fire to things and making films and stuff. But you know, there was a time where it felt a little bit like as a woman you weren't necessarily being taken that seriously. You know, you knew that the boys were going to be the ones who had got the gift of the gab, going to the pub with the lecturers and so on and so forth. And I was very shy, really. Mm. So when it came to actually having a band, there was a kind of camaraderie. We had a little gang, and we had the support of each other. You know, there's definitely strength in numbers and our camaraderie.
0: I feel like you are an artist that has since then continued to form gangs and cause trouble. And we'll come to that on your solo records. I love the track. The title track's got sort of lots of women bassists on there. Your latest music video has got lots of women artists from the Women in Revolt exhibition. I feel like that's something that's kind of continued, even though maybe the Raincoats has paused.
1: Yeah, on my first album, I play my bass loud. I had five women bass players on it. On this album, I've just got lots and lots of women citing names of women who have kind of inspired them or caused trouble. And so, yes, there is a theme, obviously, that it's. I'm trying to kind of push on through with sticking up for women and women who may have been ignored over the centuries or decades, you know, that have been overlooked, and many, many women have been overlooked.
0: This is a subject that is deeply close to my heart, Gina. But I want to play one of the tracks that I think in the book they talk about how you can really hear the thread between this track by the Raincoats and what was going on in early 90s or late 80s Olympia, Washington, and sort of you maybe lit the match for the Riot Girl scene, shall we say. This is No One's Little Girl.

0: No One's Little Girl by The Raincoats. There's some really stunning strings on that. And I am, of course, joined live in the studio by Gina Birch. We've just been talking about the Riot Girl movement that The Raincoats are said to really have inspired. Like, you weren't anybody. If you were hanging out in that kind of area in the early 90s, you were nobody unless you had, you know, a Raincoats tape or a bootleg or something. But of course, your music got rediscovered and repressed. And there was a little known, someone called Kurt Cobain had something to do with that. Can you tell us the story about how Kurt Cobain tracked you down?
1: Well, he tracked, he went to the Rough Trade shop in West London. I feel you should have Anna here, not me. Anna, I'm speaking on your behalf today. Thank you for letting me use your stories. Basically, Kurt and Courtney went to the Rough Trade shop off Portobello Road, and they asked for if they could buy a copy of our original album entitled The Raincoats. And of course, it was out of print. It was out of print, full stop. You know, who'd heard of that? We didn't know anybody knew who we were or was talking about us. No one seemed to want to buy it. No one had been in there asking for it, apart from Kurt and Courtney. So it was like, that was quite special, really. Anyway, they said, no, we do not have a copy, but we know that Anna is working in a shop very close to here. So they drew a little map and sent them to the antique shop where Anna was working in her cousin's shop. And in they went. Unfortunately, there was a customer in there already, so Anna didn't really have a lot of time to spend with them and was unaware at that moment who they were. So the whole story is kind of one of those ones where so much could have happened and did, in fact, in spite of it not being a massively eventful moment. It actually was a massively eventful moment. And then Anna found a copy and wrote, and we all signed the copy and sent it off to Kurt. And then that kind of precipitated the writing he did on In Utero, where he said those lovely things about us. And then we got him to write the liner notes for the reissue of the Raincoats album.
0: He said something really stunning in those liner notes. It was something about how he felt like he was spying on your music.
1: He was in the attic above us and didn't want to let us know he was there, you know. I mean, he's a lovely, lovely person, and really his ethics and his stance are very, very in line with our own, and a great person.
0: You talk about the what ifs in Audrey Golden's book. There's a moment where somebody mentions, so Nirvana had invited you on tour with them. You were due to support them on tour in 1994, was it? Three?
1: Ish.
0: Yes. Great. I've got all the facts on this show. Yeah, sorry. You were due to support Nirvana on tour, and then what happened, and obviously Kurt Cobain passed away. But in the book, there's a moment where somebody talks about them. There was a Wembley Arena date that was penciled. So potentially the Raincoats could have not just joined them on tour, but played Wembley Arena.
1: I know. I mean, it's both amazing and thrilling and a relief, and also terribly, terribly sad. You know, it's such a strong mixture of emotions, and occasionally I've woken up and I thought, oh my God, if only it had happened. I'd so love to have hung out with Kurt and, you know, met the whole band, and just that would have been an extraordinary time, and with Pete Shelley and Co, who I love. You know, it's a terrible, terrible shame it didn't happen, and so, so sad what happened to Kurt. You know, it's, what can I say?
0: It made me, it is terribly sad, and it made me think reading that in the book, specifically about Wembley Arena for some reason, I was thinking about the breeders, because I recently interviewed Kim Deal, and Olivia Rodrigo, one of the biggest pop stars in the world at the moment, you know, young pop star, invited the breeders to open for her at her huge arena shows. And so Kim was telling the story of the breeders playing to all these sort of, you know, these tweens, these 11, 12, 13, 14-year-olds who were hearing the breeders for the first time. And I thought, that's awesome. And also, who would the Raincoats open for now? If you could pick any pop star. Maybe Lord. I hear that you like Lord.
1: I do like Lord. I do like Lord.
0: I would pay good money to watch the Raincoats open for Lord. I think that would be incredible.
1: Hey, Lord, you listening?
0: Just in case. So you did release another album with the Raincoats on a sort of subsidiary of Geffen after these re-releases in the mid-90s.
1: DGC, yeah.
0: And then you know, life took a different turn. You were sort of immersing yourself more in filmmaking. And doing music videos for lots of different great artists, including the Libertines, which amused me for some reason. And I just didn't see that coming, this idea of you as a camera operator at one of their live shows, which is great. But then you started releasing solo music in 2023, quite some time later. So what has your solo era been like, Gina?
1: You mean since 2023 or since the after the... Because, in fact, after that album, you know, I formed The Hangovers and I found my own label and I released an album called Slow Dirty Tears with The Hangovers. I'd worked a lot with Red Crayola in Germany and New York. I had a pop band. When I came back from Germany, I had a pop band with Vicky called Dorothy. That was kind of summing up the 80s. We were like, OK, all this stuff about the 80s, which is driving me crazy, I'm going to dive straight headfirst into that, and I'm going to do it. And so we made a kind of pop record, which actually never came out. Well, a few singles came out. One called Still Waiting, and there's a Frog Prince, and a variety of tracks came out as Dorothy. And then I was touring and making films, and sometimes I would play songs, and I would project films behind me and

0: doing with the Raincoats, but I had seen it primarily was going to be part of a solo thing. So I played it to him and he said, yep, I really would like that. And then he said, do you want to do an album? So that was kind of the beginning of it. I said to him the other day, when people ask me about Third Man, I say, well, Jack White didn't phone me up and say, do you want to be on Third Man? He said, no. He said, but I'm the man who discovered Jack White. Dave Buick he was releasing some singles and he went to see the White Stripes and he loved them so much and he asked if he could release a track on the single. First Jack was like, no, I thought he was a big scammer, but then they met up again and then he said, oh no, we share the profits and everything's going to be fine. So Dave put out a few White Stripes singles. So I like the fact that I wasn't invited by Jack, but I was invited by the man who discovered Jack.
1: The one above.
0: The one above.
1: I didn't mean to sort of shade in the sort of time there. I'm just very conscious that we've got 20 minutes. There's so many things that you've done, Gino. It's like you should really write your own memoir in addition to this biography. Or make a film. Make a film about your life. Is that on the cards?
0: Oh. I don't know. I've got so much stuff. I don't know. It feels like the time is quite short. Mm. I don't know what I have to make a list. I have to make a list of what I'm going to do with each month or year of my life because I don't know how many I've got left.
1: I love a good list, Gina. I feel like it's time to play the lead track from your latest solo record, and then I want to hear the fabulous story, Pinus. But you did mention Dorothy, and I think if we've got time, you've brought in something by Dorothy to play, because I love this idea of this sort of subversive pop duo sticking two fingers up to the 80s and saying, well, we're going to show you how to do it our way. So maybe if we've got time, we can play that at the end.
0: Okay.
1: Yeah? Okay, because I am quite excited to hear it, especially if it's from a lost record. I love a lost record. It hasn't come out. Okay, this is Causing Trouble.

0: Susie Orbach.
1: Rosalind Franklin.
2: Caroline
3: Baroness Elsa von Freitag, Lori Holland.
0: Nina Simone. Ruth Bader Ginsburg.
4: We're on, Gina. That was causing trouble.
5: Oh, I like a bit of trouble. But I was just telling you a story, and I was realising that there's a camera facing me.
4: Oh, well, the audio wasn't on, so that's just a special off-air story for us, for the uncensored version.
5: It wasn't about the raincoats.
4: Look, this track has got such an interesting story. It kind of picks up where the book ends. The book ends at the Women in Revolt exhibition, and then your new solo album sort of picks up from that and sort of takes it off. So. Can you tell us about the sort of genesis of this song?
5: Well, when Lindsay Young was putting together Women in Revolt, she had 100 women in the exhibition, and it was just such an amazing, strong exhibition of work, a lot of which had never been seen before.
4: At Tate Britain, it ran from 2023 to 2024.
5: Tate Britain, and it was incredible. And when you went into the exhibition, there was this incredible camaraderie of people looking at the work, all talking to each other. It was just amazing. And I always wanted to kind of have a link between the artists who were exhibiting there. Lindsay never gave us everyone's emails, so I was sort of gradually trying to contact everyone. And then I asked Lindsay if she would write to everyone and ask them to send me a couple of names of people who had inspired them or caused trouble in a good way in their lives, you know. I didn't get all that many replies because perhaps it involved too much technology for many of the women.
4: Mm, not on WhatsApp.
5: Or maybe they all thought they'd get round to it one day, as we do, you know, and then I've done it. So I opened it up to lots of women friends and artists and musicians. So I got people to leave messages on my answer phone, on my home phone, of names. That's why Caroline is on my landline. And she leaves a message on my landline.
4: Who did Caroline pick? Can you remember? For her Woman That Causes Trouble.
5: Yes, it is the most troublesome woman who wrote a lot about rape.
4: Andrea Dworkin.
5: Dworkin's,
4: of course.
5: Who is a lot, you know, she is loved and hated in equal measure.
4: A divisive feminist scholar. You also had Cozy Fanny Tutti on that track.
5: Yes.
4: Loads of other artists. I have to say, about the Women in Revolt exhibition, I went and could have spent an entire weekend, or I could have spent a week there. It was so rich with mapping out women and feminist and queer voices from the sort of 60s, 70s and 80s. But your scream still haunts me. My God. Which was a huge, important part of this exhibition, wasn't it? This video piece that you created back at art school.
5: Yeah, I know. It's quite strange because when I filmed it, I never even showed it to anybody when I was at art school. I don't remember ever showing it to anybody. It just went into my pocket, as many things did. So when Lindsay asked me if she could screen it, I was very, very pleased. And she kept the people from the technical department kept saying, could we have a higher res? And I kept saying, look, if you're showing it on a monitor in the corner of the gallery, trying to tell them their job, it's fine. And they said, no, we're going to project it at 2.5 or 3 meters wide and da-da-da. I was like, oh, my God. So then I found a place to get it re-transferred. 2K a frame. It was like, it's so massive, but of course you can only get the amount of information that's on that tiny Super 8 image anyway, but it is the highest res it could possibly be. And then she said, oh, would you mind if it was the image for the poster? And I was like, no, that would be interesting. And then I found myself massive outside the gallery and on the all over the tube stations and things. So it was great.
4: Incredible.
5: And weird.
4: It was such an amazing archive. And I love that you sort of rallied as many people as you could together for your video Causing Trouble. And I saw the video of these striking naked ladies with their bodies painted. I thought that must be the neo-naturists. That must be Christine Binney, right?
5: Yes.
4: And
5: Wilma.
4: Friend.
5: It's Wilma. It's Christine Binney and Wilma Johnson, and they are amazing in it. You know, they came and painted each other, and we got the wind machine, and we wore some strange clothes, me and my two fellow musicians, Marie Merlet and Jenny Green. And
4: we've got to shout out Marie, because she's also got a show on Soho Radio, wonderful Echo Cherry.
5: Yes,
4: so she's also
5: Marie does, and it's called Little Trouble Girl.
4: Mm-hmm, exactly. So big up to her. What I found interesting, what you were saying about wanting to kind of bring everybody together, because I guess there's this, from my perspective, I suppose, when we think about the history of women in art or women in music, for example, and we look at sort of certain styles of music, we sometimes assume that everyone knows each other and like hangs out and has a connection. But actually, were things a bit more disparate than we might think? You know, I guess we didn't have WhatsApp or Twitter in those days, you know. Were things actually quite more spread out, and people didn't sort of hang out or know each other as much as we might think?
5: Yeah, I think specifically if you were shy, which I was, you know, you could be in a room with someone every night at the Roxy and not have spoken to them, you know. And that seems sad now, because I lost my inhibitions. People can't imagine that I ever used to be shy, because I'm so not shy now. I specifically decided, you know, I knew when I'd had a couple of drinks I could be not shy. And then I thought, I'm going to integrate that person into my life.
4: That's interesting.
5: Not with alcohol, without alcohol. And then I kind of got rid of my inhibitions. And I don't know quite how, but I decided I could do it. I must have been a punk attitude, obviously. I decided I could do it, and I did it.
4: To embodying your persona. I love that. I thought there was something really powerful about the Causing Trouble video, about seeing the neo-naturists, older women, naked, in your video.
5: And a lot of older women in the crowd shouting trouble, and some young women too. Daisy Parrish, an amazing painter who I've written a catalogue essay for.
4: Oh, that's great. And that spirit sort of threads its way through the rest of your new solo record. But there's also a lot of sort of deeply personal, ruminative stories on this record too.
5: Yeah.
4: Can you tell us a bit about the track Happiness?
5: Ah, yes. Well, you know, happiness is something that we all crave, you know. And when you feel very happy, it's just so amazing. But it definitely comes and goes. And so I was interested in that idea of happiness coming and going. But when happiness went, which was the story of the coming back from my mum's, and every time I came back into London, I would see this sign of a very old sign of a Chinese restaurant called Happiness. And I always thought it was a beautiful name for a restaurant. And whenever I saw it, I just felt like, oh, you know, and I'm back in London, and there's that reminder of happiness.
4: Familiarity.
5: And then one day I came back and it was gone, and I was really sad. And I thought, I somehow want to commemorate that. And then I thought of other moments of happiness as well. And we have an overground pool in our yard in the summer. And it's a circle. And we heat the water slightly. And then we all jump in as a family. And we run round and round with a kind of noodle thing. And then you jump on your noodle and you go screaming with laughter as you go round and round. So that was like a whirlpool of laughter. Oh. And Mike, my husband, he's from New Zealand, and he loves the sun. And I just thought of that line of sunshine bursts right through me. So I was thinking of things about happiness and just ideas around that. So those were the kind of ingredients that I put into it.
4: That's such an evocative image. I'd love to know, just before we hear Happiness and kind of, you know, say goodbye and plug the book, plug your tour, What kind of who is Gina Vert, the artist now? What kind of motivates you, and sort of what is it that you want to convey the most through your art, through your music?
5: Well, I when you were talking, I was just thinking about painting. I was thinking I can't wait to get back into my painting studio and make a giant painting of colour. I love colour and yellow and red and pink, and I've been doing these very large portraits, 8-foot portraits of women who have inspired me, like Ari Up and Kim Gordon and various other women. You know, and I like the idea of seeing them in the studio, towering down over the audience. What inspires me is different sounds and different words. You know, it's abstract things in a way, but also feelings and politics. Jeremy Corbyn's got a new party, I'm glad to say, which I shall be joining today. Thank you, Jeremy.
4: Fantastic. You do have some great tracks. You've got Keep to the Left on this album, which I think is a sort of clear demarking of your politics and your stance. And, you know, you've sort of brought through those ideals from the 70s to now. Yes. Gina Vert, thank you so much. This has been really wonderful and just great to meet you. And you're going on tour. Is it October in America?
5: Yes. Playing End of the Road.
4: Oh, great.
5: I'm doing a talk with Audrey at End of the Road on the Saturday. And on the Sunday, Gina Birch and the Unreasonables are playing on the boat stage. Then we're playing the 100 Club on the 24th
4: September.
5: Of September. Mm-hmm. And then going on tour with Mickey Barreni Trio across America for a month, the whole of October.
4: Oh, so good. Mickey was actually one of my first guests on my Soho radio show. And I'm sure Lush must have been huge Raincoats fans.
5: And I love Mickey. She's so on it. She's so smart and she's so lovely.
4: She is. Just really kind of down to earth. I know that's such a terrible cliche, isn't it? But yeah, just really, just someone you want to go down the pub with.
5: And I am on Tuesday. But I don't drink.
4: Well, can I join?
5: Yeah.
4: Wonderful. And we must plug the book. Audrey's book, Shout Out Loud. Shouting Out Loud. Goodness
5: yeah.
4: me. Lies of the Raincoats. I just want to say really quickly that this book is so important, not just because it maps out your story so meticulously, but it really, and it talks about this in the intro, about the importance of archiving women's stories and rewriting narratives and challenging history and historical narratives that we've been told, which omit women. And it's a really special and inspiring book. But also she talks about an archive and how she's kind of put together a sort of physical archive of Raincoat stuff. I want to know what's happening with that.
5: Well, that is to be decided. I can't say that at the moment.
4: Okay.
5: I'm afraid.
4: All right, secrets.
5: Remember Trouble on Third Man Records.
4: Trouble on Third Man Records. Go and get your copy now via Bandcamp. Thank you so much, Gina. This is Happiness, and I'm back in 2 weeks' time. Thanks very much.

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Good afternoon, I'm Khurshed Hammy. I'll be with you for the next 2 hours playing more stuff like that. That was Kerith Hafana from her new album, Angel. I haven't listened to all of it yet, but from what I have heard, it is absolutely incredible, much like the rest of her work. That's amazing. I'm not going to try and pronounce the name of that track because it is in Welsh and I would butcher that language. It's been 2 months since I was last on the air. A lot has happened. Lots of new releases, etc. So I'm going to play a little bit, some pieces from here and there. Going to be quite ambient. I recently saw Agnes Obel at the Royal Albert Hall, which I've been trying to see her for the last 15 years. So that was excellent. I'm also going to play a lot of her music because of that. What else? Roland released a new analog drum machine, which doesn't mean a lot to a lot of people, but I was going to bring my Roland drum machine and start with some improvisation, but it's been a very hectic day. Unfortunately, I wasn't able to collect it from the studio. But it's quite a significant thing. They haven't released an analog drum machine in over 40 years, just as I managed to buy my digital one. They release an analog one. Anyway, next up, let's try a little bit of Hani Arani. This is Don't Break My Heart.

There we go. Familiar by Agnes Obel from her album Citizen of Glass. As I said at the beginning of the show, I saw her last week? Last Monday. Yeah, a week ago. The Royal Albert Hall. And it was absolutely incredible. A friend of mine, Shani from Plymouth, introduced me to her music many years ago, 2013, I want to say, and ever since I've wanted to see her live, and she did not disappoint. Absolutely incredible. Before that, we had Step, Step, Step by Balmaria, and before that, Hot Knife by Fiona Apple, who is incredible. I wasn't actually planning on playing any today, and then I just read something on the internet about her on the way in and thought, good excuse to play it. I'd kind of forgotten the album had existed. It has an absurdly long name, the likes of which I cannot read all of because I can't see it on my computer. Oh, I can. The album is called The Idler Wheel is Wiser Than the Driver of the Screw, and Whipping Cords Will Serve You More Than Ropes Ever Will Do. Yeah. Next up, however, let's try a little bit of Mike Oldfield of Tubular Bells fame. This is from the album Tubular Bells 2. This is Weightless.

There we go. Hiroshi Yoshimura with Green from the album Green. Out from 1986, I believe. Absolutely incredible album. If you're unfamiliar with his work and liked that, check everything he did out because it's incredible. Composed on the Yamaha DX7 synthesizer as well. I know that because I am a nerd. But generally considered the sound of the 80s. And yeah, I like seeing that in a more ambient application. Before that, we had a Romance by Hiromasa Suzuki. And before that, we had Seiko 3 by Yasuaki Shimizu from his album Music for Commercials, which is what it says on the tin. Stuff he composed for various adverts. I think that was for a car. I'm not sure. Somebody told me it was for tins of something, but I can't remember. Anyway, I've been playing quite a lot of very chilled out, ambient, sleepy music. I think I'm going to step it up a notch. I mean, still relatively ambient and chilled, but a bit more of a beat, a bit more of a pulse, some rhythm to it. Sven Wunder has a new album out. It's called Daybreak, and his strings are as wonderful as ever. So let's try Scenic Byway. I was going to say Scenic Broadway. Enjoy.

And there we go. Tuneyards from their new EP, Tell the Future with Your Body, which I feel like my body is already doing, and the future is very bleak. It's falling apart, aches, it's very tiring. Before that, Sven Wunder. Next up, however, Nine Inch Nails, which I didn't think I would play today, but I'm a fan. They've scored the new Tron film, which historically is very synth-heavy. Last one was done by Daft Punk and a 97-piece orchestra. And before that, the original with Wendy Carlos doing a very synth-heavy score. So this is In It by Nine Inch Nails.

There we go. Tangerine Dream with Portico from that album Rawn. Yeah, really good. I went somehow managed to get back to playing really ambient music. But yeah, excellent. Before that, we had Way Out with Alan Eileen and Apparat. Before that, Caitlin Aurelia Smith with Gush. Cristobal Tapia De Vere with Lucidity Gone, which he composed for the Utopia soundtrack, which was a very conspiracy theory related TV show on the Channel 4 over 10 years ago. It was absolutely excellent for those who haven't seen it. He is more famous for doing music to the White Lotus. And before that we had Andrea Triana and Flying Lotus with his remix of Lost Where I Belong. Next up, however, let's try a little bit more Agnes Obel. This is Fuel to Fire.

And there we go, Moaning by Lambert, Hendrix and Ross. It looks like we've come to the end of the show. Thank you very much for listening. It's been a pleasure. Thank you very much, Gareth, my producer. There is another Gareth in the waiting line to come in. I will leave you with another track by Hani Arani. This is aptly named Leaving. I'll see you in a month.

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welcome along to another edition of Divine Discotheque, right here on Soho Radio. I'm your host for the next 2 hours, DJ Greg Belson. 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Keep it locked. 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

Heading to Kingston upon Hull, the Pork Catalogue. 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

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This is Outside. 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

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Archie Bell and the Drills and Strategy. Just one more tune till we open the disco doors. 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

You've been in tune to the Divine Discotheque, broadcasting live and direct on Soho Radio. I've been your host, DJ Greg Belson, guiding you through the last 2 hours. We've got just one more cut to go.

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2: I'm

1-2-1-2-1-2-1-2. And a very good evening to all of you. I go by the name of Mr. Bouncer. Right now we are live on Soho Radio for the Apple Bum Radio Show. Your monthly fix of new R&B and hip hop coming from the US and the UK and beyond if we are lucky. So I thought I'd go ahead and start off tonight's show with that new Rema. That one was entitled Fun, and that came out literally last week. And obviously we had to dig in the crates there for Assault, YYY. Personal favourite of mine and producer Joe, of course. And then also we went into the new one there, which you can hear in the background. That one's the main, that one's for the steppers. Right, coming up on tonight's show, man, we have got a lot of music to get through. So like I said, we're going to be getting through some new DeMay. Got some new Jill Scott coming up a little later. Some new Erykah Badu, an Alchemist. Some new Summer Walker, Jordan Ward. On the hip-hop side, we've got some Jid, some Clips. Got some cartoons with Ray Khalil and Wiki. Just going to be digging through the crates tonight. And on the UK side, I've got that new Kadiata. Some new Capoli, of course. Might get into some new Wiley for Allowed, to be fair. Why not? Why not? If you're joining us on the app, a very warm welcome to you. So just sit back and relax. I've got your soundtrack sorted for the next 2 hours. Right, so we're going to stick with this one, actually. So we played the May almost, God knows how many shows ago. And literally, she just dropped something new. So I thought I'll go ahead and start off something with an up-tempo vibe, steppers. But this one we're going to go to is Don't Play the Fool. And we're going to keep it for this vibe for maybe, 10, 15 minutes. So sit back, relax, grab a tea, a drink, light a candle. Do what you got to do while we provide you the sounds on Apple Bum Radio Show on Soho Radio. Let's go.

So there we go. That there was Raheem featuring Beam, Wickedness, that came out in August. And prior to that, I played a bit of Ruby Francis there, Pages of Philosophy. We've been playing Ruby Francis on this show for years now. I actually saw her over at my friend Level's sort of party, and she was, yeah, she played there, and she played some new music, so I'm glad that one actually saw a release. Make sure you go ahead and check out the Pages of Philosophy project. Certainly a great listen. And then prior to that, played a new one as well, Bina. That one was titled Tracy Beaker there. So if you just joined us, we want to wish you a warm welcome on Soho Radio. This is the Apple Bomb Radio Show. Playing the best in R&B from the UK and the US. It's the first time you've joined us. For the first hour, we'll be going through some of our R&B joints. And the second hour, we'll be going into some hip-hop. So you can look forward to a lot of dope bits. Very excited by this one, actually. So what you can hear is Erykah Badu featuring Alchemist, one of my favorite Mobb Deep instrumentals. We've got some Mobb Deep coming up later as well, so make sure you stay tuned. Right, let's get into this one. Personal favorite, Next to You, Erykah Badu and Alchemist.

face so there. It's so beautiful. Earlier on, played a bit of Teyana Taylor there. Fine Girl. And played a bit of Isaiah Falls there. Brown Sugar. If you just joined us, very warm welcome to you. This is the Apple Bomb Radio Show. Giving you the best R&B for the next 20 minutes, and then we're going to change things up with a bit of hip-hop. So someone who's been lighting up the internet recently, Sasha Keeble. I know she's been in around the circuit for a very, very long time, and I believe she just released an album, to be fair. But she did do a cover on NPR, Tiny Desk. If you haven't seen it, go ahead and check it straight after the show. But I thought I'll go ahead and run something for you. This one is called Feel Something. And we're playing it next on Soho Radio. Let's go.

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What's a life without humor? When it comes to the Aussie, I'm Kurt Zuma. A week until I have you alone, I need you sooner. Legs wide, you spread it just like a

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We'll reminisce about it when your belly has a bump. Pride was out the window, I was on the ropes. Pride was out the window, took the wrong approach. Times when we were single.

Just wanted to talk on the back of that one, man. That's personally one of my favorite tunes that came out. That came out in April. That is Jack James featuring Stormzy, Easier Done Than Said. I think that was a video that actually came out for this one, to be fair. So make sure you go ahead and check that one out when you have a spare couple of moments. Before that, played a bit of Sasha Keeble, Feel Something, that came off the album Act Right. That one was came out early August. She's having a bit of a moment as we speak. Like I said, she's just been on a crazy promo tour. Came out with a song with Leon Thomas, the man of the moment, Leon Thomas. Move It Along. And then she obviously did a Tiny Desk, which came out recently as well, which has been all across the internet. So hopefully you had a chance to see that. If you have not, you can go ahead and see that after the show. And then prior to that, played a bit of Face Soul, It's So Beautiful. We're going to keep things going on this soulful vibe because we still got so much music to go through. I need to get through this new Ama Louise, which we're going to play after this Ama Louise. Got some new Summer Walker that I need to go ahead and run. I still haven't played that new Jill Scott Camper as well on

there. Still got loads more music before we get into, say, the hip-hop segments, so make sure you go ahead and stay tuned with us as we turn things up a notch. Anyway, let's get into this one. This one's personally one of my favorites. I actually heard this on mainstream radio, believe it or not, and I just had to go ahead and play that. See, just the fact that it was playing on mainstream radio just annoyed me that I didn't have it before them. Anyway, so this one is Ama Louise. So this is called Send Your Love In. This is the sped up version, and I'm going to run something new from Ama Louise. Stay locked. It's Soho Radio.

0: One of my favourite artists there, man. Don Toliver. That era is Tiramisu. I think that was like a few weeks ago still. Absolutely banger there. If that makes sense. Absolute banger. Play a bit of Leon Thomas there. Yes, it is the remix. That one was featuring Mooney Long and Marsha Ambrosius on that as well. And played a bit of Amma Louise, Focus. That one came out earlier on in the year, so make sure you go ahead and stream that when you get opportunity to. And obviously before that, played some Summer Walker there, Spend It. That was the Rent Is Due version. Of course it is. The Upper One Radio Show live on Soho Radio. If you've just joined us, man, you've missed some really good R&B bits there. But make sure you go, if you're listening through the app, I'm sure the show will be available for the next 28 days. If not, then go ahead and just check out on the Mixcloud Select. And for everyone that's actually locked in on the Mixcloud Select, we're actually live in the studio, so I think we're on one of these cameras here. So if you can see me, you can see me. I'm waving, I'm saying hello. So yeah, hopefully you see that. We are live, streaming live from Soho, so make sure you go ahead and let your people know, tell them to join in. As we continue on tonight, we've got some great hip hop to get through. So it's only right that we change the vibes a bit and get into this one. This was Rock Marciano and DJ Premier. Rockmarkable. We still got some Mobb Deep to play. If you got problems, yeah. Still got some clips to play, some Jid. Gonna get into some Wiley as well. So stay tuned. Yeah, bro, I'm ready to try. Let's go.
1: Them little slick remarks, I took all that to heart. I'm living large, so that come with the job. Still railing and cod, been in the fishing rod. Hitting different I want from here to Wichita. Which is why I keep the stick in the ride for the beef like we making shish kebabs. Now tell you goodbye. Don't let your feelings get you tricked out of your spot. Them just

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I'm here right now. Yeah. Tell him he bring ice. He bring ice, I got everything else. We straight.

0: See you on the up.
1: So that tune there, Mobb Deep, Against the World, was premiered, I think it was last week actually, on the Fat Joe and Jada Kiss podcast. And man, it sent the internet ablaze. An unreleased verse by Bandana P. New instrumental by Alchemist and Havoc. Yeah, man. If you know about Mobb Deep, you should know, man. They're like they are my favorite group. I won't even lie to you. One of my favorite hip-hop groups. One of my favorite hip-hop albums as well, with The Infamous, you know? I'm looking forward to that album coming. I think that's coming out October the 11th, so make sure you keep your eyes and ears peeled for when that eventually does drop. Prior to that, I played a bit of a Ghostface Killer, Love Me Anymore. That one's coming off first, Supreme Clientele 2. And also plays a Ghostface Killer 420. Then played a bit of Currency featuring Wiz Khalifa. That was a Blog Air. I was just talking with producer Joe Little. Make sure you go ahead and follow him on the Instagram. We're just talking about that Blog era, man. It was such a great era. Around about, was it 2009, 2010 to 2017, 18? Oh, such a great vibe, man. So many good projects that came out. I think that piff is still going, actually. So maybe you can go ahead and grab some mixtapes straight after the show. And obviously kicked off the hip-hop version now, the hip-hop part of the show, with some Rock Marciano featuring DJ Premier, Rockmarkable. So like I mentioned, man, for the next 40 minutes, man, we still got some more hip-hop to go through, man. Wanna play for this new Mad Lib and Rhapsody. Got some new Jid and Clips. And I think from 7:30 onwards, I'm gonna play some UK bits. It's only right. We're in the middle of Soho. We're broadcasting live from London, the center of London. Why not? Big up everybody that's locked in as well. Sending a shout out to you. Right, let's get into this one. This is Rhapsody and Mad Lib. The irony is actually, Rhapsody was actually on that podcast listening to that new track by Mobb Deep, and she was just absolutely fascinated. And everyone was giving her props. Little did they know that she actually just dropped this one recently. Big up Mad Lib as well. I know he went through a tough time earlier on this year with the West Coast fire. So good to see him back in the lab as well. Let's get into this. This is Daddy's Girl, Rhapsody, and Mad Lib before we get into some UK biz. Let's go.

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0: Help me lace this 8 plus 8. 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I bought my opinion of being one of them. I make my own way to first place. Top walk 10 toes over my favorite base. All that sinister panda to listeners is out the gate. The filthy rich gotta meet they mate, face they fate. Politicians can't be vindicated. We need liberation. I can't keep being caught up in this race. Word to Lisa left, believe in yourself. Keep your umbrella close range and praise him for the sun of death. Face.
1: You gon' have to face that. 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

0: classic there. That there came out in 2019. That there is Dave East featuring Jacquees Alone. Obviously, if you know your R&B, you should know that Jodeci sampled there. Prior to that, played a bit of Aminé. That was a new one called LA. So make sure he's definitely going to be gearing up for some releases. So make sure you keep your ears and eyes peeled for when he does drop. Still listen to that Aminé Kitronado project, to be fair. It's actually a really good project if you haven't had a chance to listen to that. Played some new cartoons. Love cartoons and Ray Khalil. I've got the vinyl at home, to be fair. That one was titled Cascade. And obviously we played a bit of Madlib and Rhapsody. Daddy's Girl. I could go on and play a lot of US stuff. We've got so much music. I'm not even exaggerating here. We've got a lot of music that we need to get through. But it's only right that we've got to go and play something from the UK because, like I said, we are in the centre of London and we are broadcasting live from the Big Smoke. So let's go ahead and get this one. This one's coming from my guy Daps on the Map. We're going up to Birmingham quickly before we head into the East London. Yeah. Dungeons. Let's go. Escalators.
1: You know.

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Now look how the time change up quick. The life we me live is really unreal. Yeah. 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

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Who can't hear must feel? Who can't hear must feel? Who can't hear must feel? Make sure you walk with the shield. Who can't hear must feel? Who can't hear must feel? Who can't hear must feel? Done with the talking steel. Tell me why, the little idiot, why them is still not learning. The fire still burning, the show still going and I ain't closing curtains. Still the day I'm lurking, my endurance is deadly and very unnerving. No wonder they still searching, the little bad mind them I deal with is not working. Tell me why, the little idiot, why them is still not learning. Still out here swerving, the line's always on, that's why I'm still serving. The money still earning, we feel like Saltgate, the truman needs sterling. Them boy they ain't certain, so we eliminate little soul man like Vernon.

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Bossy back with a slang, slang. I'm an old man, yeah, but I'm Nang. We know this, so I don't can't twang. I'm ready for war again, there ain't enough. Bring all of them looking for a pattern, I call a friend.

Personal favourite, that one there. That is Wiley Tetris Blocks. So you understand the reason why he is the godfather. I'll just say I'd put him as a godfather, to be honest with you, because lyrically he's just above everybody else, and production-wise he's just above everybody else. Make sure you keep your eyes peeled. I believe him and Chip have got a new track dropping in the next couple of weeks, or maybe in the next few days, who knows, but it's going to be dropping very soon, so make sure you stay tuned when eventually that does drop. Right, before then, played a bit of Young Saber there. That one was the What remix. Iron Soul on the productions, had Novelist, Big Nasty, Gender, a whole heap of Southman on there. Played Sir Spyro and Killer P, Start and Stop. That one has been battering dance floors for over a year. I'm sure you might have seen it. A lot of DJs have been supporting that. I remember seeing Maller and Scream supporting that. I remember Madam X on a Boiler Room session was getting mad when it dropped. It's been just been battering clubs from Fabric to all over the world, man. So glad it finally got a release on Neighborhood. Big up Benny Scars and all the guys over there. Also played a bit of Jams there, Who Can't Hear. That one was available on the Bandcamp. That one's been out for a few years now, so there you go. And obviously played Daps on the Map, Escalators. Right, we've got less than 15 minutes left, and I still got far too much music. Honestly, I'm not going to be able to play a lot of these songs, unfortunately. But if there's anything that you did miss, make sure you check us out on the Mixcloud Select. All the songs should be there that we've played, and I'm going to get a chance to put them all. I might even go ahead and start putting up a little playlist there for you, so just in case if you missed anything. But we're going to keep it on this little bouncy vibe. This one's going from the Brighter Days family. This one's Rico. This one's titled Wonder Man. And then we're going to get into some Cadillata next. And then we've still got a few more bits and pieces that we need to go and round up. So make sure you stay tuned. This is the Upper Barman Radio Show, playing the best in the UK and the US. Hip-hop and R&B. So hopefully you go ahead and enjoy this one. This is Rico, Wonder Man. Let's keep that bounce going, okay? Let's go.

Live band, we got the sweetest music and keep the motion hungry. Run it down, so I'm leading a function. They got the eyes on me, but I got good energy from my tug them, and I wish that we all got sponsored. I got too many doors and a keychain. I'm lucky I got me options. But true, see, I be me a hustler, and I need to save and maintain. Your excuses are washed and lele. 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I'm a lord in a brighter day game, and a beat got a punch like AJ. I like, how many times have I heard that? I like, how many times did you hurt, man? Please, Lord, did the light just burn, man? I'm not drinking today, I'm with my G.

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I built the table when I put food on. Couldn't count all the plates I've seen. In the darkest room I gleam. 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And your eyes are jealousy green. You do crime that I did in my teens. I was rapping, trying to do music. Same time I was hitting the fiends. Hit the strip with nothing to lose. A phone.

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Big up Capo Lee, Ashbeck and El Londo. That there was a running club. And obviously before that, played a bit of Rico. Big up the Brighter Days family each and every time. That there was called Wonder Man. And obviously before that, played a bit of Wiley. Right. I realise that we haven't got too much time left, unfortunately. I would love to play another hour, but I can't. You know what I mean? There's people here trying to kick me out of the studio. Anyway, but regardless, less said about that, the better. I want to get into some more music, some more new music as well. This is coming from my guy, Cadiato, big up all myself, London. Massive. This one's called Pretty Privilege, I believe. Yep, it's called Pretty Privilege. So let's get into this one.

pretty to settle. She can find another as quick as she let go. I can find another in 59 seconds. Think I lost my soulmate like 59 different times. Mum's asking where her grandkids, but mum, it's a different time. Afraid to get it wrong and my spirit, she misaligned.

Right, thank you very much for joining us tonight, man. Like I said, make sure you go ahead and check out the Mixcloud Select if you missed out on any of the tunes that we've played earlier on today. And like I said, we will see you on the next show, because obviously we've got so much music that we need to go ahead and play. But I want to leave you out on this one. This one is called Lovers or Friends with YG and Leon Thomas, and I will see you on the next one. Have a great week, whatever you're doing, and I'll see you soon.

0: absolutely stunning mix. Of course, knew it would be. Thank you so much, Mr. Dizzy Rodriguez, for putting that together for us for House of Carder. Go give him a follow if you can. He's also part of Boiler and Moonlit Brooks, but you can follow him and then follow his other accounts through that at RODIZZYEZ Rodizyez. Brilliant. I'm going to hand over to Anisha, as it is now time for her selected artist.
1: Hello everyone, my name is Anisha, and for those of you who know and don't know, I run a music touring company based in Mumbai called Wavelength, and Josie and I decided that we would like to have an Indian act put together a mix for her show each month, and we are kickstarting with a very special friend who's very close to my heart. Her name is Kali Karma. Where do I start about Kali? I think we share a really strong karmic connection. If she is hearing this right now, she probably has a smile on her face, or she's just laughed out loud. She is an extremely hardworking DJ and music producer. She is a storyteller, and she is very drawn to organic, ethnic, acid, earthy, tribal sounds. And she has whipped up a 1-hour mix for us, which is a story in itself. It's actually going to take you on a journey from start to end. And it's definitely going to touch your heart. It's definitely going to remind you why you have established a connection with music in the first place. It's going to hit a sweet spot. So I really hope you enjoy the next 1 hour. Please, please, please check her out on her socials. Her handles are at Kali Karma, KaleKarma. And follow her, support her, and watch this space as we keep introducing some really finely talented artists from India on Soho Radio. Enjoy!